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0: kids, here's another lesson from the 80s. 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
1: 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And I'm dancing like I've never danced before.
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11: Albany weather.
12: Few clouds around this evening, mainly clear through the overnight hours. Low 67. Will be breezy tonight. That wind still around tomorrow. Mostly sunny skies with a high near 90. Sunny on Friday, high in the mid-90s. And scattered showers back in Friday evening. I'm Georgia WeatherNet meteorologist KJ Allen.
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Yeah, what a great one from Stevie Ray Vaughan. Love Struck Baby on your 80s at 8 with Mud from Rock 103, Albany's classic rock station, and a big block of classic rock for you. We got a lot of football for you Saturday. What a great game. It's your Dogs in Arkansas. 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

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The boys, well, they're smoking in the boys' room again. 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Hey, happy September to you and yours. Led Zeppelin's a band so big they get the entire month. In fact, Flint River Entertainment Complex and Rock 103 presents Stairway to Zeppelin Saturday night at the Albany Municipal Auditorium. That's one amazing Led Zepp tribute band. Tickets are going very fast. You can get your tickets or listen for those Zepp tones. Try to get in to win, too. Good luck from

0: 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That's one cool show. Hey, Scorpions are coming up. I'll throw on REO in the top. They're on deck too. 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
10: Albany weather.
11: New clouds around this evening, mainly clear through the overnight hours. Low 67. Will be breezy tonight. That wind still around tomorrow. Mostly sunny skies with a high near 90. Sunny on Friday, high in the mid-90s. And scattered showers back in Friday evening. I'm Georgia WeatherNet meteorologist KJ Allen.
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0: 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That's one amazing Led Zepp tribute band. Now, tickets are going very fast, so get your tickets. You'll dig that show big time. Or if you feel kind of lucky, listen for those Zepp tones. Get into win, too. You will dig that show. Stairway to Zeppelin with Rock 103, the Rolling Stones, Golden Earring, The Who, they're all coming up for you. And another big block of classic rock is on deck, too, from Rock 103.
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0: Albany weather.
14: Few clouds around this evening, mainly clear through the overnight hours. Low 67. Will be breezy tonight. That wind still around tomorrow. Mostly sunny skies with a high near 90. Sunny on Friday, high in the mid-90s. And scattered showers back in Friday evening. I'm Georgia WeatherNet meteorologist KJ Allen.
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8: Albany weather.
9: Few clouds around this evening, mainly clear through the overnight hours. Low 67. Will be breezy tonight. That wind still around tomorrow. Mostly sunny skies with a high near 90. Sunny on Friday, high in the mid-90s. And scattered showers back in Friday evening. I'm Georgia WeatherNet meteorologist KJ Allen.
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6: Albany weather.
7: It's a clear morning in the mid-60s, plenty of sun, low 90s later for today. We'll stay sunny and dry to close out the week on Friday, right back into the low 90s. Sunshine for Saturday morning, enough moisture back in for a late afternoon shower or two, back into the low 90s. From the Georgia Weather Net, I'm meteorologist Jason Wollio.
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4: 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Albany weather.
10: It's a clear morning in the mid-60s. Plenty of sun. Low 90s later for today. We'll stay sunny and dry to close out the week on Friday. Right back into the low 90s. Sunshine for Saturday morning. Enough moisture back in for a late afternoon shower or two. Back into the low 90s. From the Georgia Weather Net, I'm meteorologist Jason Woolley.
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10: Albany weather.
11: It's a clear morning in the mid-60s. Plenty of sun, low 90s later for today. We'll stay sunny and dry to close out the week on Friday. Right back into the low 90s. Sunshine for Saturday morning. Enough moisture back in for a late afternoon shower or two. Back into the low 90s. From the Georgia Weather Net. I'm meteorologist Jason Woolley.
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10: Albany weather.
11: It's a clear morning in the mid-60s. Plenty of sun. Low 90s later for today. We'll stay sunny and dry to close out the week on Friday. Right back into the low 90s. Sunshine for Saturday morning. Enough moisture back in for a late afternoon shower or two. Back into the low 90s. From the Georgia Weather Net, I'm meteorologist Jason Williams.
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3: A 70-year-old man out of Wisconsin has found himself in trouble facing misdemeanor charges. He was hanging out on August 29th at the Treasure Island Resort and Casino in Minnesota, and there was a server that was walking around, you know, taking orders for cocktails and drinks.
4: As they do.
3: And the 70-year-old guy ordered himself a Pepsi.
4: Oh, okay.
3: The server did comment that he appeared to be staring directly at her breasts when he was ordering his Pepsi.
4: Uh-huh.
3: And then he made things worse for himself when she came over with the Pepsi. And again, it's a casino. Drinks were on the house. Handed him his Pepsi. He took his crisp $1 bill and placed it onto her boobies.
5: Nice, solid spot.
3: I mean, just right on the old knockers.
4: That's not how that works in casinos.
3: Yeah, that's not how you appropriately take
4: any place besides a strip club.
5: Hang on. I've got a question.
3: Yeah.
5: How did that happen? Because if this is a casino, they have certain outfits that they need to wear. But, I mean, most of them are, like, clothes. It's not like bottle girls where they're wearing lingerie.
3: Depending on the... I've never been to Treasure Island Resort and Casino in Minnesota, but I mean...
5: I'm going to assume it's probably not lingerie. We're not talking about Fremont Street.
3: Plenty of the servers, though, like cleavage very much exposed.
5: But not under cleavage?
4: He's on top, though.
3: No, he put it on top.
5: I thought you said underneath. I was like, how did he get access to the underboob?
3: Right on. Place it right up.
5: Makes way more sense.
3: Like a little blanket for the boobies.
5: Okay.
3: Yeah. Now... I'm not saying that I have a price for absolutely everything. I would be offended if somebody placed a $1 bill on my boobs, but if it was $100, I'd be okay with it.
5: Certainly.
3: Yeah. So that was his mistake.
5: At minimum.
3: 70-year-old Jeffrey, the problem is not that you placed a dollar on her boobs.
5: It was too little.
3: It was a $1 bill. That was your problem.
5: For two boobs?
3: That's only 50 cents a knocker.
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20: It's a clear morning in the mid-60s. Plenty of sun. Low 90s later for today. We'll stay sunny and dry to close out the week on Friday. Right back into the low 90s. Sunshine for Saturday morning. Enough moisture back in for a late afternoon shower or two. Back into the low 90s. From the Georgia Weather Net, I'm meteorologist Jason Williams.
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2: The super stupid spelling bee.
3: So we try to spell words at an elementary school level and we fail. And the reason why I love this game so much is because Mahoney genuinely hates it so much. Cindy called in first, and she chose you, Audrey, so you're representing her today.
4: Oh, so
3: Anthony
4: nice.
3: Called in second, and he chose me, and then Jenny called in third and got stuck with Mahoney.
4: So, I think Mahoney doesn't like it because he doesn't get picked.
3: That's always what Mahoney says.
5: No, I don't. I can't spell. I had a PC in my house in 1985. We had Word Perfect with spell check. I never
6: Rich
5: needed
6: kid.
5: To learn. No, my dad just worked in IT.
4: But, I mean, you're an avid reader. You're an avid reader.
5: Yeah, I can read just fine. Spelling's not my thing.
3: Not his thing. Okay, Ross, what level words are we spelling today?
6: Well, Dave, let's be honest. I mean, you guys are really spelling at a fourth grade level.
3: Mm-hmm.
6: I went and looked at the fourth grade words, and they were just too easy. So I had to, crank up the difficulty level a little bit and take it back to sixth grade for you
3: guys.
6: Sixth
3: grade, okay.
4: Mm-hmm. Wonderful. Yeah.
3: And did I win last time?
6: You did win last time,
3: okay,
6: yeah.
3: So I'll go first.
6: All right, Dave, your first word is persuade.

0: how she got lost.
1: Is it an A there feels too, like that's like my Southern coming out. Arithmetic. Is it M-E? Arithmetic. Oh, whatever. A-M. Oh, God. A-T-I-C. I don't know. I forfeit.
2: That is incorrect.
1: Yeah, no doubt.
2: Mahoney.
1: How do you spell it?
2: It's A-R-I-T-H-M-E-T-I-C.
3: Oh. That's way too hard.
0: You want to apologize to Cindy? She picked you first.
1: Wait, no. Mahoney's so good at
0: it. But I got it right, so you're out definitely.
1: Oh, sorry, girlfriend. That was absolutely collusion against me. I think that was collusion. I think that Bossy Rossi really wants to keep his job and he's just giving Dave really easy
3: hates
1: words.
3: Women. He hates Cindy. He hates you, Audrey.
1: He does. He hates women.
3: Misogynistic son of a bitch.
1: And this just goes to show how women are treated on this show and the guy who's got the board over there. I just can't believe they just gave him just a layup like that. That is absolute collusion. Maybe next time we'll get the victory soon for you.
2: I deny all allegations and also...
1: Right, you gave him persuade. Of course he's going
2: to
1: win.
2: Persuade is not an easy word to say.
1: It's easier than arithmetic.
3: Facts. Quiet woman.
1: I will not be silenced.
2: All right, Mahoney. Your first word is calendar.
1: Oh, and easy. You gave him calendar?
3: Easy.
1: Oh my God. Mahoney, if you don't get this...
3: What kind of calendar?
1: Mad.
3: Are we talking the kind you drain pasta with?
2: That's a colander.
1: Bro.
3: No. Same thing.
0: No, it's not.
1: A colander or a calendar.
3: You say it the same.
1: No, you don't.
3: No, you don't. Yeah, you do. So what are we talking about?
2: Calendar. Dates on it.
3: Calendar. C-A-L... E-N-D-A-R.
2: That is correct.
0: Look at you.
2: My man.
0: Look at you.
1: I was
0: going to
1: be so mad if I got arithmetic. Okay, whatever. All right. Good luck, men.
2: All right, Dave. Thank you. Your second word is rehearse.
0: R-E-H-E-A-R-S-E.
2: That is correct.
1: He owns a production company. Of course you're going to get that word correct. Okay, Mahoney, I'm so upset right now.
3: I don't want to be playing this, so me too.
2: All right, Mahoney.
0: Oh, we're doing me too now. Okay.
3: Mm-hmm.
2: Your second word is spaghetti.
0: Easy for Mahoney.
3: S-P-A-G-G-E-T-T-I.
0: What?
2: Absolutely not.
0: What? No, I'm offended. Where's the H in there?
3: Did I say H?
1: No.
0: And you did a double G?
1: You said
3: G-G. Are there two G's?
0: Yeah.
3: Spaghetti, not a double G?
1: No.
0: No.
1: Two what? T's.
2: Audrey, just for, you know, reference sake, your second word was going to be descendant.
1: I would have gotten that, too.
0: You want to apologize to Jenny?
3: No, she didn't pick me. I apologize to everybody else listening. Play this dumbass game.
1: No, I feel like you should apologize to spaghetti. You're a fake fan.
0: I don't like spaghetti.
1: You don't like spaghetti?
3: I'm not a spaghetti fan.
1: What kind of boring only child eater are you? I feel like
3: I'm
1: that's
3: an
1: like
3: Alfredo guy.
0: Oh my God.
2: So
0: all right.
2: Dave's the champion.
1: Noodles.
2: Dave's the champion. Our plan worked, Dave.
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3: If I got my fat ass got cremated, I need a big ass urn.
4: Yeah, like a
3: Home Depot orange bucket.
4: I can't be stuffing you in like a little cookie jar.
3: Nah, man, I want some space spread out.
4: Some rug room. Mm-hmm. You want the Spirit Airlines
3: big
4: exit row
3: of urns.
2: Dave and Mahoney.
3: If I see somebody naked walking down the side of the road, I know they're probably going through something, but I'm not qualified to, like, help anybody in that manic situation.
5: You're just going
3: to
5: keep driving?
3: Maybe get a little honk.
5: I'm thinking about you.
2: And Mahoney.
5: Mahoney taking up for the furry community.
4: I thought it was a kink, and apparently
3: no,
4: it's
3: man,
4: not.
3: It's just there's a spectrum inside every community.
4: Correct, there is, like, a spectrum.
3: You think about it.
2: All right. And now, this is Dave and Mahoney.
5: Hello, friends, and thank you for joining us on this Thursday. Got some good news and some bad news to kick things off today. What would you like first there, Mahoney?
3: Dave, why don't we start today's show with some bad news?
5: Yeah, this poor 13-year-old boy was just out for a swim, and all of a sudden, next thing you know, he gets attacked.
4: By what?
5: And maybe his parents hadn't had that conversation with him yet, but...
4: The birds and the bees?
5: It was a rabid beaver.
3: Oh, no. We've talked about this. Beavers, real sons of bitches.
5: This beaver was going nuts. So it bit him on the chest as well as the right hand and was reportedly clinging onto him while shaking its head.
3: Do we know how old this kid was?
5: 13 years old.
3: So still pretty young.
5: From Maryland. His name is Dominic. He managed to fight the animal off but suffered nerve damage that required 3 surgeries at Johns Hopkins Hospital.
3: We were just talking about the size of beavers. What was that, last week, the week before that?
4: We were talking about the size of otters, which still blows my mind. But, I mean, now I'm curious. How big can a beaver get?
3: Let me do some Googling on
4: it. It has nothing to do with the amount of partners that beaver has had.
5: So, this is not the first time that this beaver has gone rogue. A 19-year-old fisherman was also attacked. They think it was probably a different rabid beaver, but I don't know why all the beavers are rabid in the area. 10-year-old girl also attacked by a beaver a couple of days later. So, the Maryland Department of Natural Resources has responded by dismantling a beaver lodge.
3: So,
5: took his dam down. Took a lot of work.
4: Well, that's the meanest thing I've ever heard. I mean, that little girl had no business being over there. I mean, what is she doing? Beavers don't look friendly.
5: Well, I mean, she wasn't, like, in the actual beaver lodge.
4: I would dare to say, kids are pretty dumb, man. I think you're taking up for a weird stance here. Kids are like, hey, Mr. Beaver.
5: No, they're not approaching it. Like, the beaver was rabid,
3: and it can't attack this
4: but
3: poor kid.
4: But beavers move slowly, do they?
3: No, I don't. No.
4: Beavers have
3: a top speed of 25 miles per hour.
5: 25 miles per hour?
3: They weigh between 35 and 65 pounds, between 3 and 4 feet long. The largest beaver on
5: record. A 4-foot-long, 65-pound, 25-mile-per-hour beaver.
3: But the average, the biggest beaver ever on record was 110 pounds.
5: 110?
4: I mean, I feel like we're really exaggerating this. 25 miles an hour?
5: Yeah, man.
4: That's like cheetah.
3: Cheetahs run 70 miles an hour.
4: Okay, that's a cheetah walk.
5: I mean, that's faster than any of us could ever imagine sprinting.
3: Okay, I was making that up.
4: Kilometers. Okay, guys, I was like, there is just
3: six
4: no
3: miles an hour.
4: Way.
5: Six
4: yes.
5: miles.
4: So it can
3: on
4: go like
3: on average.
5: How fast can they swim?
3: Like dolphins. They're very,
4: I don't believe you on that either, man. They're not swimming like dolphins. You know, they can walk 25 miles an hour. Like, they absolutely cannot.
3: Top speed.
5: Can they do tricks like dolphins? Can you have, like, a beaver show at SeaWorld?
3: Oh. So they can swim about 6 miles an hour, too, which is, that's pretty fast.
4: I mean, no.
3: You think you can swim 6 miles an hour?
4: I think you can walk 6 miles an hour.
3: Well, you can, no, walking speed's just under 4.
4: Yours? You're a relaxed guy.
3: No, a brisk walk is 4 miles an hour.
4: It's like a walk.
5: You're not walking at 6 miles per hour.
3: You're not, that's a run.
5: You're not walking.
3: That's a 10-minute mile.
4: That's a jog.
3: Yeah, you're jogging.
5: Yes, you're jogging.
4: Okay.
5: So you could out-jog a beaver, but I'm saying...
3: If you have the endurance to, I don't think I could
5: swim 6 miles an hour.
3: Hell no, you could.
5: That would be fast.
4: Well, no, certainly not. Yeah. But this child was not in the water, was she?
5: Well, so there was 3 of them, Audrey. Were you listening? There's 3 different people
4: attacked. All 3 stupid.
5: So the 13-year-old boy was out for a swim when he got attacked.
4: Oh, so this was his fault.
5: Wow, you victim blame.
3: So, also, yeah, did you know...
5: That's somebody who's never had a bad beaver before.
3: I got more beaver facts here.
4: I do
3: that are going to blow your mind. Beavers have underwater vision. They have a transparent third eyelid that works as built-in goggles.
5: That's cool. That is cool.
3: It's cool as hell.
5: How did we not know this?
3: Yes.
5: That's so awesome.
4: That is cool.
3: See, yeah, like these things are killing machines.
4: Wait, hold on. I'm pro beaver. I like beavers.
3: Doesn't sound like it.
4: I'm literally taking up for the beavers here, and I'm shaming the children, so you're not listening. I'm literally saying, I'm pro-beaver. That is awesome. Kick more kids' ass. What are we doing here? I'm mad that they took down this beaver's dam down. It like took him so long.
5: Built his little lodge.
4: For his home.
3: He didn't have the proper permits.
5: Yeah.
3: It's a bureaucracy we live in.
5: Beaverocracy.
3: Yeah. Get with the times.
4: They're just putting all the there.
5: Some good news today as well, and I actually do appreciate this. A lot of fast food chains across the country have decided no more of the goofy-ass kiosks when you walk into order.
3: Thank you.
5: Human cashiers are coming back. So
4: I like both. We don't like both.
5: I hate the
3: problem
5: the
3: is people are too stupid to know how to use the kiosks. And well, it slows everything down.
5: Half the time they don't work right. They don't spit out the receipt that you need.
4: Well, but I like the fact that they're there for like kind of like at a grocery store, right? Like if you want to be able to do something quick at a
5: self-checkout,
4: yeah. That's fine there. But don't take away people. Like leave them there.
5: That's what they've been doing. McDonald's is actually in the process of retraining 2 million employees worldwide.
4: Good.
5: To quote, make it golden. That's her.
4: Yeah, I do love just talking to a cashier, man. If you think that the kiosks are slowing people down, nah, it's me.
5: It's Audrey.
4: It's me. I'm talking to you about
5: you. Heard about how fast beavers can swim?
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1: How big can a beaver get?
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1: it. It has nothing to do with the amount of partners that beaver has had. Beavers move slowly, do they?
2: No, they don't. Beavers have a top speed of 25 miles per hour.
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2: 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Kilometers.
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4: From the WALG newsroom, I'm Jared Cirillo. Albany police have now charged two parents after an infant was hospitalized with skull fractures. Police say 41-year-old Santos Velez is facing aggravated battery and first-degree cruelty to children charges. The child's mother, 37-year-old Kelly Velez, faces the same cruelty charge along with aggravated battery as a party to a crime. The infant was taken to a hospital September 7th, and police say both parents were responsible for the injuries. Albany Police Chief Michael Pursley is preparing to retire, and the city is now asking you, local residents, what they want in his replacement. An online survey is seeking input on department priorities, including response times, officer training, violent crime, and community trust. City officials say the feedback will help guide the search for a new police chief. The survey is open through October 4th. You're up to date. I'm Jared Cirillo.
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1: Weather.
2: Mostly sunny skies today with a high near 90. Tonight, partly cloudy with a low of 66. Sunny tomorrow, a little bit warmer with a high in the mid-90s. Could see a shower or two pop up in the late afternoon and into the evening hours. Scattered showers around through the weekend, highs in the low 90s. I'm Georgia WeatherNet meteorologist KJ Allen.
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2: Prices for everything seem to be up, and it is really stretching almost everyone thin. However, I've got some good news. Finally, some good news, you guys.
3: Okay, what do we got, Dave?
2: Your car payment is going way, way down.
3: Is it?
2: It sure is.
3: Well, how so?
2: Well, there is a caveat.
3: Okay.
2: Your car payment is going way down, but you're not really ever going to be able to pay it off.
3: What do you mean?
2: So there are now...
4: like 50-year loans?
2: Nah, I mean, they were talking about 50-year mortgages, so that was a thing. But in this case, they're talking about 100 to 120-month car loans, and that is 8 to 10 years.
4: Hey, man, I'd take it. I'm not going to lie. If I'm already planning on having my car for 8 to 10 years, depending on the brand and depending on the make and the model, I mean, like, if you're a safe driver and if you are used to having, like, a one car for a really long time, which a lot of people are. I mean, I know some people who have had their car for, like, 25 years.
3: I keep my cars for 10-plus years.
4: Yeah.
2: So yeah, I mean, but like, that's the issue isn't with the idea that, you know, you can just...

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0: Led Zeppelin. Just after the top of every hour, all month long.
4: I love you.
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0: Brody is joining us today for the Movie Quote Quiz. And Brody, we have a theme today because football is back. It's football-themed movies. Are you a big fan of football movies and or sports movies?
1: I am actually, well, I don't mind them, but I didn't realize it was sports movies until I called in.
0: Well, let's see how you do.
2: Brody, you sound like a youth. How old are you?
1: I'm 28.
2: Okay.
0: 28 years old, all right.
2: Dave, are any of these movies going to be something he might have seen?
0: There's one that came out since he's been alive.
3: We're going to help. Don't worry, Brody.
0: Right. Two. So the
2: Brody, I'm rooting for you, bud.
0: The first one here is from 1999. Let's see if you can get this one.
4: Life's just game of inches. So is football. Because in either game, life or football, the margin for error is so small. I mean, one half a step too late or too early, and you don't quite make it. One half second too slow, too fast, you don't quite catch it. The inches we need are everywhere around us.
5: Hell yeah.
4: They're in every break of the game, every minute, every second. On this team, we fight for that inch. On this team, we tear ourselves and everyone else around us to pieces for that inch. We claw with our fingernails for that inch. Because we know when we add up all those inches, that's going to make the f***ing difference between winning and losing.
0: All right.
2: Gotta add up
0: you,
2: those
0: Brody.
2: Inches.
0: Do you have any idea what that is from 1999?
1: It's got to be a 90s football movie.
0: Yeah, 1999. You do have some lifelines in Mahoney and Audrey if you want to tag one of them in.
2: Don't ask me.
3: I got this one.
1: Okay, I'll do Mahoney.
3: So that is Al Pacino.
0: Mm-hmm.
3: In
0: Inspirational Speech.
3: Any Given Sunday.
6: Nice use of the lifeline.
3: Oliver Stone directed film. Yeah. And so I just Googled it.
2: What's that?
3: Just
1: Wait,
3: to,
1: it's called Any Given Sunday?
0: Never even heard of it, Brody.
3: Great movie. Dave, what do you think Any Given Sunday was rated on Rotten Tomatoes?
0: Oh, probably not great. Like 48%.
3: 51.
0: Fresh. 51.
3: It's
0: okay.
3: Crazy. I love that movie.
0: Yeah, I mean, it had a hell of a cast. Cameron Diaz, Dennis Quaid, Jamie Foxx, LL Cool J.
2: Oh, never seen it. Sure, it's lovely.
0: Okay. The most current one that we have on the list is this one from the year 2000.
7: I know you're tired. I know you're hurting. And I wish I could say something that was classy and inspirational. But it just wouldn't be our style. Pain heals. Takes deep scars. Glory lasts forever.
0: Rattle. A lot of breathing in that one. Very breathy actor. I don't know if that helps at all. Brody, any guesses?
1: Dang, you guys are killing me.
3: That was Keanu Reeves. I'll help you out.
2: I was going to say, can we give him a point for knowing the actor? He's young.
1: Is it Payne Hills?
0: It is not.
3: That was
0: the Replacements. Yeah, that
3: Gene
0: one.
3: Gene Hackman.
0: Also, Gene Hackman, John Favreau.
3: Shane Falco, yeah. Baby.
0: Faison Love.
3: Also, 41% on Rotten Tomatoes. Dude, they hate football movies.
1: You know, my favorite football movies are Waterboy, Longest Yard.
3: Well, why don't we just keep going?
0: Here's number three from 1998.
8: Y'all remember when he intercepted the ball and his pants fell off and then he ran for the touchdown bare ass?
9: Remember when Bobby Boucher showed up at halftime and the Mud Dogs won the Bourbon Bowl, do you?
0: All right. A layup for you, Brody. What is that one?
1: That is Waterboy.
0: That is Waterboy. Nice to meet
1: you. Thank you, guys.
3: 33%. 32.
0: It's getting worse.
3: Dude, okay. I love Waterboy.
0: Okay.
3: Like, they hate football. Like, movie critics hate football movies.
0: Okay, look up this last one while I'm playing it. This one, an iconic movie. Well before your time, from 1993, but it all comes down to this: no more lifelines.
2: Did you just tell him to look up the?
0: I'm telling Mahoney to look it up. Oh. I'm curious what the rating on this one is. Here we go, final one, Brody, lock in.
10: I wanted to run out of that tunnel for my dad to prove to everyone that I worked.
11: What?
10: That I was somebody.
11: Oh, you are so full of crap.
5: You're 5 feet nothing, 100 and nothing, and you got hardly a speck of athletic ability. And you hung in with the best college football team in the land for 2 years. And you're also going to walk out of here with a degree from the University of Notre Dame. In this lifetime, you don't have to prove nothing to nobody except yourself. And after what you've gone through, if you haven't done that by now, it ain't gonna never happen.
0: Okay. Big hint there with Notre Dame. Football movie. One of the biggest football movies of all time. Brody for the win.
1: And it's... And what did the act... What's the...
2: Guys, the he's 28. Astin. These movies are ancient for this poor kid.
0: Sean Astin is the lead in it.
3: As a kid from the Goonies.
2: To be fair, I don't even know what these are, and I'm 35.
0: You don't know the football movie about Notre Dame football?
2: I've never seen Notre Dame. The only movie I've seen out of this list is Waterboy.
0: Okay.
1: It's gotta be Rudy, then.
0: It is!
3: No Googling involved there on your end.
0: Not at all.
3: You know what breaks me up about Rudy, Dave?
0: What's that?
3: Is that there have been so many players after the fact, they're like, yeah, we just carried him on our shoulder as a joke. We didn't really like him. He was kind of a dick.
0: Is that true?
3: Yeah.
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4: From the WALG Newsroom, I'm Jared Cirillo. Police in Albany have now arrested a man after officers responded to a reported threat at the Truist Bank branch Tuesday afternoon. Police say 53-year-old David Milliner told family and friends that he was headed to the bank to harm his estranged wife. Officers placed the bank on lockdown and then escorted the woman out before finding and arresting Milliner. He's charged with terroristic threats and acts and was taken to the Daugherty County Jail. Former Georgia State Representative Dexter Sharper has been sentenced to time served after pleading guilty to federal fraud charges. The Valdosta Democrat was ordered to pay more than $10,000 in restitution plus a $2,000 fine. Authorities say Sharper falsely claimed

0: claimed that pandemic unemployment benefits belonged to him. He also collected about $14,000. He resigned from the Georgia House in March after serving District 177 more than 10 years. I'm Jared Cirillo reporting.
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23: Albany weather.
24: Mostly sunny skies today with a high near 90. Tonight, partly cloudy with a low of 66. Sunny tomorrow, a little bit warmer with a high in the mid-90s. Could see a shower or two pop up in the late afternoon and into the evening hours. Scattered showers around through the weekend, highs in the low 90s. I'm Georgia WeatherNet meteorologist KJ Allen.
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27: When it comes to sea creatures, dolphins are metal. So there are these. Did you guys know that there are river dolphins?
28: River dolphins?
29: Yes. Yeah.
27: Oh, okay.
29: They're
28: like brown dolphins.
27: Yeah, they're like freshwater dolphins. But I guess they're really hard to study because, you know, they're in a river and they're constantly
28: moving
27: around. And they're all you really see is like a tail or a fin
29: sometimes. Well, for scientific purposes here, I do believe they're freshwater dolphins, but they are in freshwater bodies of water that also feed into salt water.
27: Okay.
29: Correct?
27: I know that they're in they're freshwater animals and that the rivers that they're in, they stick to those because they don't want to, you know, venture outside into the salt water as a freshwater animal.
28: What about the lakes they're used to?
27: Yeah, it didn't say anything about the lakes, so I'm not sure.
29: Wait, okay. No, but like you just said something that, what? What did you just say?
27: Just a TLC.
29: I understand the joke. But okay. So, but are they also saltwater animals too?
27: These are freshwater dolphins that live in rivers. And that's why it's so hard for them to study them. So there was an interaction where researchers were able to study them for about 7 minutes because their heads were out of the water. And that was a very unusual occurrence. And they thought that it was really neat that they were able to study them. But it was rather disturbing to some people what was going on during those 7 minutes.
28: Were the dolphins having the sex?
27: So it wasn't dolphin rape, because we hear a lot about dolphin rape.
28: Yeah.
27: Apparently a dolphin's pretty aggressive when it comes to that sort of thing. No, but maybe adjacent to that, they were eating an anaconda.
28: Dolphins can eat. I mean, was the anaconda had to have been dead.
27: I mean, I don't know if the dolphins killed the anaconda, if the anaconda was already dead, or if it was still alive and just not moving. But the images that I saw, it was like two dolphins swimming side by side. Imagine that scene from the Jean-Claude Van Damme movie where he's doing the splits in between the semis.
28: Yeah.
27: Kind of like that. Like the anaconda, Jean-Claude Van Damme, and the two dolphins are the semis because they're split apart and they have this anaconda strung between them with obviously draping over either side.
28: This feels like the Lady and the Tramp when they're eating the spaghetti
29: together. The noodle, they're noodling each other, man. Anaconda. I mean, I will say this, river dolphins, ugh.
27: They do look pretty dirty. Yeah.
29: They just look yuck. Like their whole body, they don't look like the dolphins. They don't look as like nimble and quick.
28: These are like methed out. These are dolphins that got led astray and got hooked on a life of
29: meth.
28: Little
29: chubby. Yeah. They're a little chubby. They kind of get like catfish vibes of dolphins.
27: Is like living in the river like the wrong side of the tracks?
28: Yeah.
27: You know, like you made some poor choices.
29: They just look yucky. They kind of look like hippopotamus-y.
27: Kind of pinky.
29: They are pink.
27: Yeah.
29: So I guess like that's the way that they look, is they're classified as a pink dolphin. But for them to be sharing an anaconda really does at least fit in with the dolphin nature of them just being insane.
27: So here's the other really weird part of all of this, is that researchers also noted that the dolphins showed sexual behavior during the encounter, leaving open the possibility that the snake handling was the sexual component. These dolphins are just freaks,
29: man.
27: Well,
29: you know that dolphins are like really horny.
28: I know. Creepy.
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3: Dave and Mahoney.
4: Imagine a man without a nose. And Mahoney, you had a great point. Very much like the ghoul, if you ever watch that show Fallout, played by Walton Goggins. Just no nose. Just a hole in your face where the nose is supposed to be. This guy is from New York. He was driving, and they pulled him over because maybe he looks, I don't know, a little suspicious.
5: A little scary. Where's your nose, sir? Got your nose.
4: His name is Charles Wilson Pastor, and authorities became suspicious after they pulled him over, and they're like, you know, can we search your vehicle? And he's like, no. And they're like, well, we're going to bring out a dog.
6: Man, anytime they bring out the dog, it's always going. When have they ever brought out a dog and that dog didn't alert?
4: Yeah, the dog's like, yeah, that's fine. Turns out, though, the dog did alert, and because the dog had a nose, a pretty good one at that. And sure enough, they found meth and other controlled substances. And
5: I think that's why he doesn't have a nose.
6: I knew.
4: It's possible.
5: I mean, like drugs.
4: Do you remember the whole cocaine thing with Artie Lang when he was, you know, going through it? When he was on Howard Stern's show,
6: nose collapse.
4: His whole nose collapsed from doing so much cocaine.
5: I mean, I saw this guy's photo. The first thing I thought before even reading the article, I said, that guy did so many drugs, his nose is falling.
4: Also, that is a commitment to the bit, you know? Like, your nose is falling off, and you're like, still got to do the cocaine.
5: I went to get the glasses with the nose.
6: The old Humpty
4: and the mustache. Yeah.
6: I knew a guy. This is, you know, he was a distant family member in the early to mid-90s. What's the thing that separates your nose?
4: The septum?
6: Yeah, he ate through that.
4: With cocaine?
6: Because he did so much cocaine.
5: Did he have a nose whistle?
6: He did not, but it had a hole there and had to get, like, reconstructive surgery on it because he did so much coke. But I don't think that's even possible now in 2026 because all the cocaine is laced with fentanyl.
4: Yeah, it's two-stepped on. You'll kill yourself in the process.
5: Yeah, I don't know. I mean, I feel like you're still, enough people who do coke.
6: I feel like you're going to OD before you do so much that it eats through your nose, though.
5: Kids, you're going to OD before you do that.
4: So this guy, Robert Roy Hennion, 47 years old, got into a confrontation at a Denny's in Florida on September the 10th. Sir, that is not the place to bring this energy.
6: This is a house of breakfast.
4: Of grand slams.
6: What are we doing here?
4: Walked in there, pulled out a knife, threatened five customers that were eating at a table, and then started pacing back and forth aggressively, appeared agitated, started talking to himself before the confrontation. The customers told him to sit down. That's when he raised the knife towards the group, said he was going to kill them all, threatened to assault the manager as well, told her to get off the phone, and she started to call 911. Cops got there. Taser disease.
6: Do that in a Panera Bread. In a Denny's, I feel like you got a knife and you're like, you're threatening him, and they're like, sit your ass down.
5: At a Denny's?
4: It's not quite as bad as a Waffle House, but
6: close.
5: When was the last time either of you guys went to a Denny's?
4: It's been a minute.
5: Okay. I have been to
6: Denny's in my hometown.
5: I have a Denny's not that far away.
4: Go to the Denny's?
5: And they're regular? A little sad.
4: Oh, really?
5: Yeah. I feel like people are just like wanting someone to come up to them with a knife.
4: Like pick a fight.
5: I'm just really sad in here. They were like apologizing for like the cooks not being that great. They're like, sorry.
4: Hey, just a hands up. This guy doesn't know what he's doing back there.
5: I literally asked this lady. I was like, what's better, the chicken fried steak or like something else on the menu? And she goes, well, this is a Denny's. So, I mean, like, you got to manage your expectations.
6: Why are you asking that question? That's on you.
4: I'll just treat it like it's a five-star restaurant. Do you have any recommendations? Is there any special?
5: I just loved her even much after that. I think she was just, you know, she was just kind of like, man, dude, I'm on
7: Lexapro. Get the moons over my hammy.
4: So a car weapon is something that's a very important choice in a man's life. And this guy had an interesting one. I guess there was a violent confrontation in Pennsylvania. It started like road rage sort of thing. Two cars pull over. A dude hops out of his vehicle because the other guy rammed him. So rammed him with the vehicle. Confronted the driver.
6: Also, and if you got rammed, why are you getting out of your car?
4: It's a fair question.
6: Because if he's willing to ram my car, my guess is he's willing to ram me. So he gets out.
4: So he gets out, approaches the guy that he rammed, and says, give me your wallet. And the guy says, no.
6: Okay.
4: And that's when he's like, well, I'm going to get you then. And the guy said, what are you going to get me with? And he said, wing, an arrow.
6: An arrow?
4: No bow, just an arrow.
6: Well, you can stab somebody with an arrow.
4: I mean, I guess, but it feels like you get like one stab, and then they just grab it.
5: I mean, but do you even get a stab? If you have an arrow, Dave, if somebody's coming at you with an arrow, you're just grabbing that arrow.
4: feels like a lot of area to grab and not a lot of sharp.
5: I'm grabbing that arrow because if you just have an arrow, I can absolutely... First of all, where were you keeping that? Hold on.
4: It's like 97% grabbable.
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0: 3. 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
2: From the WALG newsroom, I'm Jared Cirillo. Albany police have now charged two parents after an infant was hospitalized with skull fractures. Police say 41-year-old Santos Velez is facing aggravated battery and first-degree cruelty to children charges. The child's mother, 37-year-old Kelly Velez, faces the same cruelty charge along with aggravated battery as a party to a crime. The infant was taken to a hospital September 7th, and police say both parents were responsible for the injuries. Albany Police Chief Michael Pursley is preparing to retire, and the city is now asking you, local residents, what they want in his replacement. An online survey is seeking input on department priorities, including response times, officer training, violent crime, and community trust. City officials say the feedback will help guide the search for a new police chief. The survey is open through October 4th. You're up to date. I'm Jared Cirillo.
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17: Albany weather.
18: Mostly sunny skies today with a high near 90. Tonight, partly cloudy with a low of 66. Sunny tomorrow, a little bit warmer with a high in the mid-90s. Could see a shower or two pop up in the late afternoon and into the evening hours. Scattered showers around through the weekend. Highs in the low 90s. I'm Georgia WeatherNet meteorologist KJ Allen.
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2: So we've been talking about football being back, but it seems like there's been a really high amount of scandals when it comes to high school football this year.
3: What the hell's going on with all these high school programs?
2: I think this is like the 10th scandal that we've had so far already this season, and there is now a 56-year-old lady out of California that was arrested by the FBI on September the 10th after being indicted on 4 federal counts of wire fraud. So prosecutors say that this lady, her name is Julie Molina, she was the former treasurer for the Wolverine Football Club, which is a nonprofit supporting a high school football program, and diverted approximately $412,000 from the organization between 2023 and November of last year. The alleged theft was, you know, used to cover personal expenses, including mortgage payments, credit card bills, all of that stuff. I just have a question. How on earth does a high school football booster program have an extra $412,000 where she thought she could embezzle that amount and get away with it?
3: Right. That's you're talking damn near $500,000. I mean, this must be a super rich school.
4: A very rich school.
2: So one single alleged transaction involved about $132,000, and it was transferred from the nonprofit to pay for a delinquent mortgage on her home. Also, how much is your mortgage, ma'am, where you're $132,000 behind?
4: Man, that sounds like an accident.
3: You can get $132,000 behind on a mortgage and they don't take your house?
2: I mean, that's got to be something else, right?
3: Like, there's no way.
2: What? I feel like that's a long time.
3: I feel like I'm like, if you're like a day late, they start, you know.
2: Somebody rappels in.
4: See, yeah. That's what we've talked about this before whenever we were discussing squatting. I think it was just last week. We only know our limitations and our boundaries. Clearly, you can go much further than you believe you actually can.
2: So, yeah, if you are ever having a hard time, you know, paying your mortgage or whatever it may be, just know.
4: This lady.
2: You just got to believe in yourself.
4: Went $132,000 over.
2: For a single transaction. And by the way, that wasn't enough because she stole, like I said, almost $412,000 in total. Interestingly, her husband is not accused of wrongdoing. So he told reporters he had no idea about the alleged scheme. Oh. So just go ahead and throw the wife under the bus.
4: So she, oh my God, guys. So she was the person who was supposed to be taking care of the bills.
2: Mm-hmm.
4: This guy clearly thought that she was paying for everything and not handling their finances correctly.
2: Said that he was very confused when the FBI agent showed up to arrest his wife. Yeah, I mean, isn't that something?
4: What was she spending all of their actual hard-earned money on?
3: And, I mean, good question.
2: It was a dramatic scene, too. So, the FBI showed up and, like, surrounded her house.
4: Ah!
2: And then she had to, like, come outside and surrender. The football club said it has cooperated with law enforcement and remains focused on supporting these student-athletes. The local high school district said that she was not a district employee. The football booster organization is a totally separate nonprofit. If convicted, facing 20 years in federal prison on each wire fraud count.
3: Wow.
2: Yeah, and there's a lot of them.
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1: How big can a beaver get?
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2: Sometimes you should just leave well enough alone. Like, for example, if a demon has lived inside of a person for 90 years, just let the demon be. Like, it's settled in. It doesn't want to move.
3: Right.
2: You know, you got to pack up all your stuff. You've been there for 90 years. So there was a Pennsylvania nurse who was accused of assaulting an elderly nonverbal nursing home resident because she was attempting to do an exorcism.
3: Okay.
2: Yeah. So this occurred on June 23rd, and it's at a facility in Nazareth, Pennsylvania. Police were called for a welfare check because someone reported that a nurse was behaving strangely and had remained with a patient for about 2 hours. So according to the court documents, the officer found this woman, this nurse, standing over the patient with her fingers in the patient's mouth.
3: Jesus.
2: Yeah. And when the officer said, "Hey, what are you doing?" She said that there was a demon inside of the patient that needed to come out.
4: Super scary, man. I mean, like, whenever I think of nursing homes and the individuals who are there, their vulnerability, and how so many people who work in those nursing homes are just

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I'm Josie. Just a couple of days away, Stairway to Zeppelin this Saturday, the 19th at Albany Municipal Auditorium. We're starting our day right. We're ready for anything, just in case some show surprises pop up. Oh my, yes. But let's get to it. It's going to be a beautiful Thursday. Hope you're having a wonderful one so far. Here's Edgar Winter Group, Free Ride on Rock 103.

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Rush on Albany's Classic Rock, Rock 103. I'm Josie. Got Ozzy coming up. Pink Floyd, Tom Petty, and the Heartbreakers after Cars, Moving in Stereo on Rock 103.

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Tom Petty and the Heartbreakers on Albany's Classic Rock, Rock 103. I'm Josie. I was just reading about a new Aussie tribute band with Jack Black. Maybe you know him from School of Rock. He's Bowser in the new Super Mario movies, or at least the voice of. And he has a band called Tenacious D, huge Ozzy Osbourne fan. And he's teamed up with members of Rage Against the Machine and Anthrax to make a new band called Jack Sabbath. I'll take a listen. Yeah, I will. But of course, this is the time for the original. It's Ozzy Crazy Train on Rock 103.

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0: Seeger on Albany's Classic Rock, Rock 103. I'm Josie. Let's see what we got on our calendar today. A couple of things to celebrate. If you're a bird person, which I am from afar, it's National Pet Bird Day. Now, I've never had a pet bird, but I know a gal who loves her African gray parrot. I think they can live like 50 years. Like, that's a real companion. And it's smart, and it talks to her sometimes, and it talks back sometimes. Well, that's all I'm going to say. They're like kids. They're going to turn out just like you. If you talk to them and you're a little smart aleck and you know it, they're going to be the same to you. Also, it is the beginning of British food fortnight. So for about 2 weeks at the end of September, they do a celebration of United Kingdom's culinary delights, which some are harder to find than others. But fish and chips I'm down for. It's like fish and French fries. Bangers and mash. Or sausage and potatoes, that's good. Which, a little heavy for a hot day, but I'm still down. And if you've ever looked at your toast and thought, hey, maybe I should dump a can of beans on top of that. Perfect, you're in. I think I'm just hungry because all of the above sounds good right about now. Got Boston on the way. Look at your weather forecast next on Rock 95 Point on Rock 103.
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19: 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Albany weather.
20: Mostly sunny skies today with a high near 90. Tonight, partly cloudy with a low of 66. Sunny tomorrow, a little bit warmer with a high in the mid-90s. Could see a shower or two pop up in the late afternoon and into the evening hours. Scattered showers around through the weekend, highs in the low 90s. I'm Georgia WeatherNet meteorologist KJ Allen.
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Company on Albany's Classic Rock, Rock 103. I'm Josie. Oh, I expect to be in good company this Saturday night out at Stairway to Zeppelin. You know, that's one of the things I love about concerts, because you're in there with people who are just jamming out to the same music you are. You know, it's the same vibe. Good times. If you haven't gotten your tickets yet, those are available through Ticketmaster.com, or you can head on over to the Civic Center and get them at the box office. If your week has been dragging on a little bit, you're almost to the end of it, plan something good for yourself. I always get lazy on the weekends. Like, I have to make plans for myself ahead of time, or I just won't do anything. And I'm always glad I did. So again, Stairway to Zeppelin, Albany Municipal Auditorium this Saturday night. Hope to see you out there. Oh, a great time. Got the weather forecast coming up. Pat Benatar after Billy Squire. Everybody wants you on Rock 103.

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32: Plenty of sunshine today as the heat dome remains locked in. A little breezy at times. Mainly clear overnight tonight. Low 67. Tomorrow mostly sunny. Calm wind. High 94. Sunny Saturday. A few scattered showers and thunderstorms. High 95. I'm Georgia WeatherNet meteorologist KJ Allen.
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I'm Josie, Guns N' Roses on the way. 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

0: Albany's classic rock, Rock 103. I'm Josie. Capri Sun is doing something new, and maybe you're familiar with them. I'm a Cub Scout den leader, so yes, I have much experience with Capri Suns. They're those little silver pouches, and you got that little yellow straw that you got to stick into this little part on top of it and somehow manage not to make a mess. And they're good. I like them. It's like a watered-down juice, which is supposed to be good. They promote that. They're like, this is River Rush because it's mostly water. But they have recently come out with an adult version. They call it the Big Pouch. Can hold 20 ounces, which is 3 times the original. Now, it does come with a larger straw attached. And it's refillable, which I appreciate because those things, like, collapse. That's what I like about them. It's not like a bottle or a can or something. It just collapses flat. And you do buy these things empty. But it comes with a coupon for any Capri Sun flavor. And I guess just because it's the hottest time of year right now, they're putting these on sale next week, Monday through Thursday at Walmart.com. They're just going to do daily drops of these. They cost $6 each, which actually doesn't sound too bad. I just think they should do this with more drinks, like beer and wine coolers and stuff. Put them in one of those little pouches. And when you can't get that tiny straw into the pouch anymore, you're done. That's it. You're cut off. Got Rush on the way. Pink Floyd after this on Rock 103.
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I'm Josie. Ready for another weekend of football? Well, get ready with the Georgia Bulldogs Coaches Show tonight from 7 until 9 on Rock 103, your home for Georgia Bulldogs football. 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
22: 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Albany weather.
23: Plenty of sunshine today as the heat dome remains locked in. A little breezy at times. Mainly clear overnight tonight, low 67. Tomorrow mostly sunny, calm wind, high 94. Sunny Saturday, a few scattered showers and thunderstorms, high 95. I'm Georgia WeatherNet meteorologist KJ Allen.
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Journey on Albany's Classic Rock, Rock 103. I'm Josie. Noontime Trivia right around the corner. Supertramp in Boston after Def Leppard Pour Some Sugar on Me on Rock 103.

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0: Supertramp on Albany's Classic Rock, Rock 103. I'm Josie for Noontime Trivia. Are you familiar with Thomas the Tank Engine? You know that little blue guy, little gray face, has a lot of buddies? Well, Thomas was created by the Reverend Wilbert Audrey in 1942 when his son Christopher was suffering from the measles and asked for stories. So he took a broomstick and a drawer pull and made Thomas the Tank Engine. He ended up writing 27 books before he retired in 1972. Well, 1979 comes along, and a woman named Britt Alcroft really wants to make a television series about the book. And she believed in it, too. She spent several years trying to raise the money. She put a second mortgage on her house to raise the capital, and then she needed somebody to narrate it, which she said was difficult for her to do because the stories became very personal to her. And as the TV was on one day, she heard the perfect voice, looked at the screen, and it was Ringo Starr, who she asked to be the narrator for Thomas the Tank Engine, and he agreed. He continued his association from 1984 until 1991, taking the on-camera part of Mr. Conductor in addition to his narration duties. And do you know who took over the show after Ringo left? George Carlin. I don't know. Thomas the Tank Engine apparently runs deeper than I knew. Awesome. Got Bowie on the way, Black Crowes, after this on Rock 103.
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1: 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No. But I do need to enlist you in doing something with me.
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1: 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Don't kill our future. 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We need more people like you and I to get the word out. Are you with me on it?
2: We can do that, sir.
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Billy Squire on Albany's Classic Rock, Rock 103. I'm Josie. Going into Van Halen, Dance the Night Away. And if you need a night to do just that, or kick back and let the songs take you away, join us for Stairway to Zeppelin this Saturday night. It's almost here, Albany Municipal Auditorium, because music does that for you, taking you back to a very specific time, place, energy, all that kind of stuff, and it's going to be a night for it. 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We do have the weather forecast on the way. REO Speedwagon after Van Halen, Dance the Night Away on Rock 103.

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21: Albany weather.
22: Plenty of sunshine today as the heat dome remains locked in. A little breezy at times. Mainly clear overnight tonight, low 67. Tomorrow mostly sunny, calm wind, high 94. Sunny Saturday, a few scattered showers and thunderstorms, high 95. I'm Georgia WeatherNet meteorologist KJ Allen.
0: 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Classic.

it kicks his tail. But the shack outside the games. 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You got a lot of nice girls.

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I'm Josie, AC/DC coming up. Stevie Nicks after Queen and David Bowie, Under Pressure on Rock 103.

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0: 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I'm Josie. Tomorrow's Friday. 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

Rock 103. I'm Josie. Hope you have a wonderful rest of your Thursday. Looking forward to being back here with you Friday morning, starting at 10 o'clock. I'll see you here. Steve Thomas on the way in next. And here's Eddie Money, Baby Hold On Rock 103.

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29: Plenty of sunshine today as the heat dome remains locked in. A little breezy at times. Mainly clear overnight tonight, low 67. Tomorrow mostly sunny, calm wind, high 94. Sunny Saturday, a few scattered showers and thunderstorms, high 95. I'm Georgia WeatherNet meteorologist KJ Allen.
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0: comedy's classic rock, Rock 103, Tom Petty, The Heartbreakers. It's The Waiting as we take you right through another Thursday. Now, tonight at 8 o'clock, we have got Bulldogs Live. That's right. Bulldogs Live kicks off tonight at 8. We've got 2 hours of Dogs Talk with the coaches and fans just like you. So if you're a Georgia Bulldog football fan, you don't want to miss out on Bulldogs Live. It happens tonight at 8, Albany's classic rock station, Rock 103. George had the Black Hearts on the way. I got George Thorogood coming up in a few minutes. Yeah, let's get set for another big block of classic rock. It is up next. Albany's classic rock, Rock 103.
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Good afternoon, Steve Thomas with a big block of classic rock in progress. Guns N' Roses now. It's knocking on heaven's door. Albany's classic rock, Rock 103.

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9: Albany weather.
10: Plenty of sunshine today as the heat dome remains locked in. A little breezy at times. Mainly clear overnight tonight. Low 67. Tomorrow mostly sunny. Calm wind. High 94. Sunny Saturday. A few scattered showers and thunderstorms. High 95. I'm Georgia WeatherNet meteorologist KJ Allen.
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They're taking care of our weather, doing a great job, too. So, got questions about the weather? 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

0: Albany's Classic Rock, Rock 103, Ozzy, it's Shot in the Dark as we take you through this Thursday. Now, coming up tomorrow, start off your Friday the right way with David Mahoney. Yeah, you got the new guys waking you up each weekday morning from 5 until 10. Just so happens, they'll get your Friday started off pretty nice, so make sure to check them out. Lots of fun with David Mahoney, plenty of classic rock to get your day started off as well. So make sure to check it out again tomorrow. That's David Mahoney right here on Albany's Classic Rock, Rock 103. Mellencamp's on the way. Got the Cult in a few minutes, too. Big block of classic rock next. Albany's Classic Rock, Rock 103.
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Amps Classic Rock that really rocks. You know it's all today's Classic Rock, Rock 103. How about a big block of Classic Rock? 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
3: 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Kilometers!
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4: Albany weather.
13: Plenty of sunshine today as the heat dome remains locked in. A little breezy at times. Mainly clear overnight tonight. Low 67. Tomorrow mostly sunny. Calm wind. High 94. Sunny Saturday. A few scattered showers and thunderstorms. High 95. I'm Georgia WeatherNet meteorologist KJ Allen.
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0: Albany's Classic Rock, Rock 103, Kenny Loggins. It's Danger Zone as we keep you rocking out on another Thursday. Now, coming up this weekend, a matter of fact, Saturday, we have got Georgia Bulldog football. That's right, Georgia Bulldog football back in action as we bring you the Bulldogs taking on Arkansas. That game coming up on Saturday. Don't miss out as the Bulldogs take on the Razorbacks. Coming up Saturday, you'll hear all the action right here on your home for Georgia Bulldog football. It's Rock 103. George Thorogood on the way. A flock of seagulls in a few minutes, too. Albany's Classic Rock. 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
22: Albany weather.
11: Mostly clear tonight. Wind becomes calm. Overnight low in the upper 60s. Tomorrow mostly sunny. We'll be hot and humid again with a high of 94. Our heat index around 100. Tomorrow night mostly clear. Low 70. Mostly sunny through the weekend with scattered showers and thunderstorms. I'm Georgia WeatherNet meteorologist KJ Allen.
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0: Comedy's Classic Rock, Rock 103, REO Speedwagon. Keep on loving you as we keep you moving right along through another Thursday. Now, tonight at 8 o'clock, Georgia Bulldog football fans, you don't want to miss out as we bring you Bulldogs Live. It's the coach's show. 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It's tonight at 8 o'clock right here on Albany's Classic Rock, Rock 103. And, of course, we got Bulldogs football this Saturday as well. I mean, we are your home for Georgia Bulldogs football. So we got the coaches show tonight. We got another hard-hitting action-packed game as the Bulldogs take on Arkansas coming up on Saturday. So, a lot of Georgia Bulldog football coming up on Albany's Classic Rock, Rock 103. Tom Petty on the way. Def Leppard in a few minutes, too. Let's get you set for another big block of classic rock next. Albany's Classic Rock, Rock 103.
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Oddie's Classic Rock, Rock 103. That is it for me. Steve Thomas out of the studio. Enjoy your Thursday. I'll be back in tomorrow to help you get into the weekend. Tom Petty now. It's Mary Jane's Last Dance. 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

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Don Henley airing his dirty laundry again with mud and a big block of classic rock for you. 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
14: Mostly clear tonight. Wind becomes calm. Overnight low in the upper 60s. Tomorrow mostly sunny. Will be hot and humid again with a high of 94. Our heat index around 100. Tomorrow night mostly clear. Low 70. Mostly sunny through the weekend with scattered showers and thunderstorms. I'm Georgia WeatherNet meteorologist KJ Allen.
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Joan Jett, Bad Rep with Mud, and a big block of classic rock for you. 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

0: 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The Priest, we're all living after midnight with Mud and a big block of classic rock for you. Happy September to you and yours. You know, Led Zeppelin's a band so big they get the entire month check at Flint River Entertainment Complex. And Rock 103 presents Stairway to Zeppelin September the 19th. That's Saturday, by the way, at the Albany Municipal Auditorium. What an amazing Led Zepp tribute band. And we have your tickets. You can win, too. 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Get into win, and good luck from Rock 103. You'll dig that show. Doobie Bros are coming up. I'll throw on Bon Jovi. And Jack White's on deck, too. Plus, another big block of classic rock is on deck as well. 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
4: 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Thanks so much for being with us here tonight. Our producer, engineer, the great road dog, the famous Adam Gillespie, Ashley Gentry, our network studio producer. 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Wells Fargo, an official sponsor of the Georgia Bulldogs. Dogs coming in at a perfect 2-0, ranked number 2 in the land, the two-time reigning Southeastern Conference champions. Georgia winning by big margins in the first two games, 63-3 over Tennessee State, and then 70-20 this past Saturday over the Western Kentucky Hilltoppers. Arkansas coming in at 1-1 on the year. The Razorbacks won their season opener against North Alabama by a score of 31-14. They fell this past Saturday night. It was a late game out in Salt Lake City as then number 20 Utah defeated the Razorbacks by a score of 43-10. Arkansas came into the SEC back in 1992. Georgia leads the all-time series with the Razorbacks 12-4. Now, Arkansas won the first two meetings in the Sugar Bowl to cap off the 1968 season, and in the Cotton Bowl to cap off the 1975 season. Georgia's first win came over the Razorbacks in the 1987 Liberty Bowl with John Casey kicking the game-winning field goal with no time left, and David Dukes as the holder. Georgia's lost only twice to the Razorbacks since they came into the Southeastern Conference. The last meeting between the two out in Fayetteville was a 37-10 Georgia win in 2020. That was the COVID year. Then for the 2021 National Champions, certainly one of the highlight victories. Both teams were undefeated, and the Bulldogs won between the hedges by a score of 37-0. And when it comes to memorable wins against Arkansas back in 2002, the Bulldogs beat Arkansas by a score of 30-3 in the Bulldogs' first ever SEC championship game appearance. So just some trips down memory lane for the Bulldogs and the Razorbacks. Looking ahead, excited to get going. First SEC game, first road game of this 2026 season. Bulldogs and Razorbacks will have Hondo and the All-Stars following Bulldogs Live with head coach Kirby Smart. That's coming up next, live from Athens, right here on the Georgia Bulldogs Sports Network.
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1: Welcome back, Bulldogs Live, here at America's greatest college town, Athens, GA. We're at the House of Pain, our beautiful indoor football practice facility. We have our friends from Chevron with us. Jeffrey and Kirby and I are going to have those Chevron gas cars. Now they got apps. All that stuff's great. So thanks, our friends from Chevron here. So hope you guys are having a good day. They're a little bit nervous, Kirby.
2: They're still quiet.
1: They're nervous.
2: They weren't as loud when I came in. They weren't as loud for the first burst. Maybe we'll get them crowd. We'll get them going here in a little bit.
1: They had some kind of, even Adam had to be quiet eating over there, too. They were having a bit of a seminar in here as well, so I think they were kind of in academic mode. But now, let's Athens, Georgia. Weekend starts on Thursday night. Come on,
2: that's right.
1: Georgia football weekend. Well, Kirby, we are headed out to Fayetteville, Arkansas, to take on those Razorbacks. So excited. This look ahead brought to you by the Governor's Office of Highway Safety. The penalty for getting a DUI can cost up to $10,000. That's why the Governor's Office of Highway Safety says drive sober so you won't get pulled over. These Razorbacks, they won their opener, had a tough game this past Saturday, and they're being told their kids all week long, they're not any good. They're being told they don't have a chance on Saturday. So you give about 120-year-old kids a mission and a purpose that we fully anticipate we are going to get a really good game out of those Razorbacks on Saturday.
2: Yeah, I'd be disappointed if they weren't ready to play, right? And that's just their issues and their problems. And you look across college football, there's teams all over the country that didn't play great in game one and turned it around and played outstanding in game two. There's no greater the sport that has upsets than college football, because kids see teams and they want to perceive them to be a certain type way. What they can't account for is playing at home in the SEC, and we've talked about it all week. It's just an advantage when you're in front of your home crowd. You get some crowd noise advantage we've really worked hard on, but at the end of the day, it's going to be about what we do and not what they do.
1: And plenty of examples to look around. Obviously, Michigan, lost or not, game one, whatever you want to say, they go out and beat Oklahoma the next week. How about Oklahoma State? They lose to Tulsa. Then they go out and beat Oregon, who was ranked one spot below us at number three. So the woods are filled with stories like these.
2: Oh, it's all over the place. And it boils down to execution and whipping the man in front of you. And we're trying to win a bunch of individual battles. And we know that, you know, there's going to be things that happen against us. We've shown things all across the SEC that happened against us in other games, and we've overcome them. So it'll be about how we respond to it.
1: Your teams have done a tremendous job responding to adversity. And I think back, one of the three great examples, and this says so much about you and the staff and our players, about it's one thing to get your number called. It's another to be prepared. There was Jake Fromm against App State in 2017. There was Gunnar Stockton in the 2024 SEC Championship game. How about Stetson Bennett stepping in Fayetteville? Things were not going our way that day. Stetson came in and really calmed things down for us.
2: Yeah, he was an old vet, and he was ready for his moment. I mean, Stetson had taken thousands of reps here, and for whatever reason, he wasn't starting quarterback at the time, but he came in, took over, led us down the field, made a bunch of really good passes, good decisions. He won with his legs, and from there on, he kind of took it over.
1: All right, let's talk about this Arkansas team. They've got two really good quarterbacks. One of them, A.J. Hill, is from Georgia. He's been the backup for the first two games. Their starter, the lefty, K.J. Jackson, a big guy who can run it and throw it.
2: Yeah, he can run it and throw it. I think he throws a really nice ball. He didn't have much time against Utah to throw the ball, but, man, he can throw the ball really well. He's very accurate, got a strong arm. He's athletic. It's not super fast. He's super physical. And, you know, they want to run him, they can. And then, you know, A.J. Hill grew up here. His uncle played here. Trey Hill played for us. And he's a tremendous thrower, and we saw him every year growing up as a kid.
1: All right, Coach Donnan told me a great Trey Hill story talking with Jake. And he said Jake preferred being in the shotgun because Trey's lower half gave him a good base. And he said, I was talking to Jake, and said, you know, sometimes I get up under, I get kind of lost up under there.
2: Yeah. Trey Hill was a rather large man, and he was large in certain areas, and he also sweated profusely. So Jake didn't always like getting under center with Trey there.
1: All right, let's talk about two other guys for Arkansas, number six and number six on defense, Kamori House, who's a transfer from North Carolina. He was one of the big names out of the portal. He was an all-ACC player. And then on the offensive side, Kirby, another transfer, Chris Marshall. He's looked great in their first two games. Both these guys have.
2: Yeah, I had some scouts come through here talking about him and saying that he was playing really well, and they were tracking him from Boise to there. He's played well. He's a big physical guy. He does a good job using his body. And he's a good wide. They've got a couple good wideouts. They've got a couple speed guys in the slot. So they have the weapons they need.
1: Yeah, number 13, Watkins. He can really scoot. All right. We got three Bulldog players in the house tonight. We're going to talk about Bulldog Nation. If you want inside access to breaking news, behind-the-scenes stories, and exclusive content featuring your favorite players, just join Glory Glory today. 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And we've got some very special guests with us here tonight. In addition to our partners from Chevron, we got one of the best cornerbacks in all of college football. His name's Ellis Robinson. We got one of the best linebackers in all of college football. We got Raylan Wilson. And one of the best tight ends in all of college football, Elias Williams. And they're all here sporting some nice Glory Glory gear. You can only purchase a member of Glory Glory online. So sign up today, guys. You're looking great. All right, Kirby, if you had to cast a wide net on these three guys, just big picture about Raylan, Ellis, and Elias, who are all great kids. They're awesome. What's one thing you could say the three of them have in common?
2: Oh man, I gotta find one thing in common with all. I would probably say they're typically quiet. That when it comes to communication, Ellis is quiet. Otherwise, he's talking all the time. When it comes to communication, Raylan and Elias do all the talking. But they're all three really good football players.
1: Yep.
2: I can assure you that. But they're very different in their own ways. They're from different areas. They play different positions. They have a lot of different dynamics. But they're really, really good football players.
1: No, they're great players and great leaders on this team as well. And that leadership, oh, it's so big. I guess there's no place where it's any bigger than on the road in this league.
2: Oh, and they've all three played on the road in the league. I mean, I think Ellis has played in a bunch of big games on the road. He went through it last year at Tennessee, overcame it. Elias played at Mississippi State, made big plays. And Raylan's been playing, it seems like, forever, you know, on the road in the SEC. So they'll be big assets to the other guys.
1: I'd like to thank Ben Brandenburg for all of his great work, and Reggie Carter, who's a great player for us. I guess that's a sign that you've been around for a little bit when you got one of your former players, and Reggie was a terrific linebacker for us, who's doing some great work for us here in the Athletic Association.
2: It's awesome to see Reggie. I think back to those old days, Reggie really could tell these players what it was like, because practice was a lot harder when Reggie was here.
1: Oh, you know, our favorite kicker had a class with him when Kevin came back to school.
2: Yeah, Kevin had one with him.
1: Yeah, he did.
2: That's crazy.
1: That's fantastic. We're going to run into a time on everybody from Chevron having a good time today. Now, again, there's a young fan right here. Is that one of those, I don't have my glasses, is that the upside down dogs? That's the new trend there. You're going to have to explain that to us one day. Okay, that's the new thing going there. He is, as he's affectionately known on the Bulldog Network airwaves, Coach King Kirby Smart. My name's Jeff Dancer. We love to have your questions. We'll have some walk-ups. We got three great Georgia players here having a terrific time thanks to Longhorns. Terrific job catering. The Road Dogs already eaten three times. It's Bulldogs Live on a Thursday night right here on the Georgia Bulldog Sports Network.
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1: 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All right, Kirby, I got some good scoop here. Our first question is coming from a huge young Bulldog fan named Brock. All right, Brock, tell everybody what position you play. You got to hold the mic. There you go.
9: I play tight end.
1: I mean, name Brock, you got to, right?
2: That's right. I like that, Brock.
1: All right, what's your question for the coach?
9: My question would be, which position group has made the biggest jump since the start of the season?
2: Oh, man, it's hard to single one group out. You know, you would probably go with the one that had the least experience. They probably had the furthest to go in terms of, you know, not having returning starters. A lot of our defensive backs played. A lot of our tight ends played. We've got some young linebackers that haven't played as much that are coming a long way. I'd say the air receiver. Got some guys that haven't played as much. And then, the young O-linemen have come a long way. So I would say offensive line, receiver, and probably the linebacker group. I appreciate your question, Brock. Sweet hat.
1: What is that? Tell us about the upside downs. The upside
2: man, he
1: hat
2: don't
1: dog.
2: Know. He just likes it.
1: It's just the style now, I guess.
2: Yeah.
1: I see those at baseball a lot. Look sharp, though. Thank you, Brock. I appreciate it there. We've got another one here. Lisa from Atlanta says, Kirby, her nephew wants to play in the secondary. What are some good tips? He's 12 years old. What are some good tips for a 12-year-old if you want to play corner or safety?
2: Run fast and have real thick skin.
1: Perfect.
2: I mean, that's all he's got to do is get really thick skin and run real fast.
1: See, I was 0 for 2 on that. Kirby was 2 for 2 on that.
2: Know.
1: Hey, I wanted to throw this out, by the way. Came out today. Two of your former teammates, Terrence Edwards, Richard Seymour, and the great Alan Miller will be inducted into the Georgia Sports Hall of Fame.
2: Yeah, what a great honor. I saw that, too. Those are three great ones, three good friends of mine. I played with Richard Seymour. His son is on our team.
1: Isn't that crazy?
2: Here, and obviously, Terrence's brother is now on our staff, Robert. So I got to watch Terrence play a lot, and he actually played with my wife, played basketball here. So Terrence is a great athlete, man. Two-sport guy.
1: Mm-hmm. I always say Alan was Georgia's first-ever four-time All-American. No offense, Ace, but unfortunately. Because, you know, Herschel left the year early, though.
2: Wish he'd made the fourth.
1: Yeah, I think he liked his eyes. I told you that story, too. Coach Donnan told me that when we signed Richard Seymour that Chris Selfo was fighting like crazy to get him in that offensive line room. You know, what a great player.
2: Good thing he didn't, because he's a Hall of Famer.
1: Hall of Famer, no doubt about it. Ask Coach Smart, brought to you by Associated Credit Union. Let's see. Wanda from Athens, how has our communication been on game days? And I guess just that question comes from playing so many different players through the first two games. How's the communication been between the sidelines and the players and with the players on the field?
2: Yeah, it's been good for the most part. I mean, we have to practice it every day, so the game is not a lot different. I don't really look at it and say, oh, boy, we got breakdowns in communication. If we're not communicating in practice, then we're probably not going to do it in the game. And if we are doing it in practice, then we're going to be pretty good at it doing it in the games. And the mess-ups we've had have been usually communication by some twos and threes. We've had pretty good communication by our ones.
1: All right, moving on here. This is a good one by Smurfs Up. As a player, what was Coach Smart's favorite venue to play on the road, and has it changed since he's been a coach?
2: I love them all. I mean, people want me to single one out. I mean, when you play in the SEC on the road, I went at least multiple times as a player to Auburn, to Knoxville, to Columbia, and those were kind of the regular places, Kentucky, because they were all in the East while we played, and they're tremendous programs and good teams. So I don't think it's changed a lot. I mean, it's just you the places you go in our conference, you learn a lot because they're loud.
1: I know part of the answer to this question, because of who your head coach was, is there anything, and this is from UGA alum 95, as a player back at Bainbridge High School that you still use today as Georgia's head coach?
2: That I used as a player?
1: Yeah.
2: Well, I don't think so, because as a player, I was trying to figure everything out. I had a lot of traditions that my dad, who was the head coach, had taught, and I, you know, superstitions, things like that. But nothing that I can say carried over from high school to now. Man, that was like 40 years ago. I don't even remember what we did in high school other than trying to spat up everything like these players do. You know, we wanted to tape our shoes and do all that. I got problems with these guys every day wanting to do that, you know.
1: All right, that's good stuff there. More ramblings of a fool. How's the mindset with so many players getting game reps? After those first two games, does that help keep the focus in practice?
2: Well, there's good and bad. You know, the morale's better. Everybody gets to play, but then you question, are you in shape? Do the other guys get enough playing time? And, you know, it's good and bad. And at the end of the day, you take it for what it's worth, and you go out and you go back to work, and we prepare our guys to get ready to play a full game. But I am happy for the kids that practice and work their butt off. And, you know, some of these guys, when they were young, they didn't get afforded that opportunity. We didn't have a lot of games like that, so they didn't get a lot of chances to do that.
1: All right, Go Dogs 44, Pat Patterson from up in Ohio wants to know, what impresses you the most about the Arkansas Razorbacks?
2: Well, I think defensively it's the quickness they have up front. They've got a really good nickel. They got a couple linebackers that can fly, and they pursue the ball well. And then when you go to offensively, you know, I really like their wideout group. Their wideout group is strong. They've got good athletes, and then they got really good size.
1: All right, good stuff. Yeah, their wide receivers do jump out. They got Ismael Cece. He's got a touchdown of the first two games. We mentioned Chris Marshall, a lot of guys who can really run. All right, we're going to run into a timeout here. 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Wells Fargo is an official sponsor of the Georgia Bulldogs. We got Ellis Robinson, Raylan Wilson, and Elias Williams, three of our great players here, three of the best players in all of college football, and a great group from Chevron here enjoying a night with the greatest head coach in all of college football, Kirby Smart. 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
1: Welcome back. About halfway done. And following this show, you'll be able to hear Hondo and the All-Stars with Sean Chappas, who's one of our great fullbacks here at Georgia. I got a little group text thread with Sean Chappas and Marseille Simpson, the fullback thread there. And that's going to be fantastic. And between the two shows, you get to hear from one of our fine defensive backs, Khalil Barnes, as well. Great to be the Bulldogs head coach, Kirby Smart, the absolute best. And we've got a great group here from Chevron as well. Thank y'all for being here. And it's now time. Let us know, ma'am, your name and where you're from, please.
2: Amanda Rose from Barnesville, Georgia.
1: Awesome.
2: Shout out to CJ.
3: Yep,
1: there you go.
3: Town of the CJ.
2: Yes. When recruiting a player, is there any common denominator that you look for, besides work ethic, of course, that helps you gauge their success in the football program and beyond?
3: Yeah, we have some criteria we look for in terms of what position. So it starts with, you know, academics, character, work ethic, all the things, a lot of referrals. What do people say about them? We have a really high retention rate and success rate on kids that come to camp. So we find out what they're like at camp. We push them really hard at camp. We've got stories of Coach Schumann being out there for 45 minutes with linebackers and just working them out just to find out if they'll quit or tap out. And we like to look at all these traits outside of just their rating and find out more about them. And the kids that have come to our camp have typically been high success rate because they know kind of how hard it is. But there's a lot that goes into looking at them, and there's a lot of information gathering locally. And we always tell stories about asking people in the high school about kids besides their coach, their principal, their teacher. You know, you go find the custodial staff, you go find the person that works the gate at the game, and you find out different things about kids. And you want to know the real, and you want to know what you're getting yourself into. So we do a lot of research.
1: And definitely a great example of that was C.J. Alden, who's in the NFL now, Kirby. And I just remember seeing the story last year on one of our open dates. He went back home, and he went to the elementary school that he attended. And you just think, I mean, how many lives that could change just for one or two of those kids. Are you seeing this guy giving back and coming back? What a difference maker.
3: Yeah, he had a big impact on that community. When you go to that high school or anybody around there, they all have a C.J. story of something he did to give back. And he was really active in the church down there, and he's just a tremendous kid.
1: All right, now these games, I guess, when the kids were young, were a bit more legendary. But my friend Larry from Millersville wants to know, is Mary Beth, would she still be the favorite in a family game of horse, playing basketball?
3: Oh, yeah, she'll beat me in horse.
1: No, I mean,
3: she shoots a lot more than I do, so I she's got a better shot than me. And but she's not beating me one-on-one, I can promise you that.
1: Her senior year, Coach Landers used to do a thing where the team got to pick anybody to shoot the free throws, and somebody had to hit 9 out of 10 or 10 out of 10, or if you missed a couple, everybody had to run. So they always picked Mary Beth, and the girls just called her auto for automatic. And she would, but there's pressure on stuff like that. Oh, and, yeah. And I see you do similar things, because running is a great motivator, among many other reasons. That's one reason I never liked running for fun. I always looked at it as punishment from back when you were playing. But Kirby, you're in practice, or somebody slay, I said, gas her tomorrow morning. So that is a great
3: right
1: motivator.
3: After practice, we get a lot of them. A couple of guys in this room got some this week. So, you know, I mean, sometimes it's a great motivator.
1: I think, guys, is running gassers a great motivator? I just see three heads nodding over there. That's fantastic stuff. We're having a great time here with Bulldogs head coach Kirby Smart. 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Thanks to our friends from Chevron for being with us here tonight. And Kirby, we were mentioning earlier, and this is going into your senior year, Terrence Edwards and Richard Seymour. One of the most fascinating things to me that ever happened in Georgia football, one of our greatest recruiting classes ever. We had the great year in 97, your junior year. But we had the younger brothers of Matt Stinchcomb, Robert Edwards, and Champ Bailey all in that same class. And they all came in, and for whatever reason, they wound up being fifth-year seniors in 2002, a part of our SEC championship team, and were really the leaders. But just for the stars to converge like that was pretty amazing. So, you know, going into your senior year, obviously the older brothers you played with, all they were all great, great players. Did you guys have any idea about that, with kind of the next generation of Stinchcomb, Bailey, and Edwards coming around?
3: I didn't know as much about Stinch's brother. I was really close to Matt in college. I didn't know how good John was, or don't really remember him as a prospect. I think he came around. I knew because of Robert and how close I was to Robert. I knew about Terrence, had watched Terrence play basketball, and then obviously Champ and I were really close friends in the secondary, and everybody had talked about Boss for a long time. And Boss is just a phenomenal athlete, which is actually from the hometown of Elias, and he was just legendary for size, speed, athleticism. He had 43-inch vertical and just a freaky athlete. And everybody knew that Boss was going to be really good at the time that Champ was.
1: I remember a play. You had the Outback Bowl. They had a fast receiver named Tony Simmons from Wisconsin. You had this guy covered really well. The ball's up in the air, and Champ comes from out of the picture on TV. I'm like, Kirby's got him locked down. Champ came from out of the picture and knocked the ball away. His closing speed was unbelievable.
3: Yeah, he was amazing. He was amazing from the time he got here. He was the first corner I've ever seen where number 42 it looked good in him. I mean, he had number 42 on, but not for long.
1: And then he went out. I remember his first spring, he went out, and he hadn't done the high jump since his senior year in high school, so it had been right at a year, and had the second best high jump in school history just on his first day out working with the track team.
3: Oh, yeah. Yeah, I know all about those stories. He didn't lift all year, and I lifted all year, and I had set a record for power clean, had the safety record at 315, and Champ had not come to a lift for like 6 months. He walked in the weight room on max day and did 320 and just walked out. And I said, yeah, that's not fair.
1: Oh, great stuff. Having a wonderful time here tonight. Hope everybody from Chevron is having a great time. Love the trips down memory lane with Bulldogs head coach Kirby Smart. 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
1: All right, Dogs in Arkansas coming up on Saturday from Fayetteville. Time for Google Gemini Throwback Moment. 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And we're going to go back to 2021 when Georgia beat Arkansas 37-0. We jumped over 21-0 in the first quarter. And I think for any great team or great athlete, you might say, for anybody. You could be Jack Nicklaus, Michael Jordan, the 2021 Georgia Bulldogs. What was the absolute height and peak? I know you don't think about stuff like this. I do. It's who I am. But I think when we blocked that punt to go up 21-0 and that place was shaking, that might have been the absolute height of how great we were playing for that phenomenal team that year.
3: Yeah, I feel like that game was early in the year that to be the height of it.
1: It was game five, yeah. And it was at noon, and our fans responded.
3: They did, and it was a butt-whooping. Coach Pittman, my good friend, called me afterwards and was like, "Woo!" They came into a buzzsaw, and it was like a perfect storm because offense executed really physical the first drive. They played a really different defense. We had worked really hard against that weird defense they played, and we just marched down the field, scored on them, had a great drive, had the block punt, and they really just couldn't execute, man. They had a lot of penalties. It was one of those road SEC games that you just can't overcome the crowd.
1: I think they had 6 false start penalties that our crowd helps us with here. Dan Jackson with a block and Zamir White with a recovery on that block punt. That was tonight's throwback moment presented by Google Gemini, the official AI partner of the Georgia Bulldogs. All right. It is now time for Associated Credit Union Ask Coach Smart. We have Ryan from Decatur here with the Chevron Group. Ryan, thank you for being with us. What's your question?
10: Yes, sir.
3: All right, Ryan, tell them where you're really from.
10: I'm from New York.
3: Okay.
10: I moved here when I was 5.
1: Okay, that's that count. That counts.
3: And I want to make sure we got 2 New York people in the room.
10: I introduced myself. Yeah. A softball question for you. Your locker room speeches are great. What's your favorite locker room speech from a movie?
1: Ooh.
3: From a movie?
10: Yeah.
3: I don't know. I like the my son always watches the one, I can't believe I can't remember the name of it.
1: Miracle?
3: No, not Miracle. It's the football movie, the high school football movie, during the integration, when the two teams.
1: Oh, the We Are the
3: Remember
1: Champions,
3: the Titans.
1: Remember the Titans.
3: Remember the Titans. That's that's the one. I've watched that one a bunch of times. And Strong Side, Right Side. I like that. I watched Hoosiers growing up.
1: So oh,
3: I was
1: man.
3: A big, you know, don't get caught watching the paint dry. It wasn't a locker room speech, but it was a hell of a speech.
1: Yeah, well, Hoosiers in the natural, my chief. I love when Roy Hobbs, he shows up and Pop Warner just turned and he said, "My dad wanted me to be a baseball player. You're the best I've ever seen. Suit up." That just gets me rolling right there. But Hoosiers, yeah, man, what a movie. Gene Hackman. Norman Dale. All right, got me fired. Sports. By the way, if anybody ever hosts a sports talk show and you need a couple of segments to kill, just go to sports movies. The phone will be ringing off the hook. All right, we're going to run into a timeout. Bulldog Nation, inside access, breaking news, behind-the-scenes stories, and exclusive content featuring your favorite players is on board with Glory Glory. 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Sign up today. And we got Ellis, Raylan, and Elias here. Should we have one of them come up and ask a question when we come back? What do you think?
3: Well, why don't we let the audience ask them a question? I don't need them asking me questions. That sure as hell ain't what I want.
1: Okay.
3: I'll ask them a question, or we'll get somebody from the audience to ask them a question. As a matter of fact, as much as they make NIL, they can just take over the radio show and do it the rest of the way.
1: Sounds good.
3: I'll go to the house.
1: All right, so when we come back, we need one of our fans here to pick out all 3 or one of their players and ask a question to. That, Mission Impossible, is your assignment should you choose to accept it. It is Bulldogs Live on a Thursday night. 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
1: 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All right, we have turned the microphone over now to Daniel from Dahlonega, and he's not going to ask Coach Smart a question. He's going to ask Ellis Robinson a question. So, Daniel, fire away.
23: All right, Ellis. So, between you and Coach Kirby in his prime, who's the better lockdown corner?
3: I can answer that question.
24: I see me.
3: Hey, that's one thing about Ellis. You can ask him any corner of the country. He's picking himself over that. And he's usually right, too. You got to give him a better question than that. Come on, man. I mean, that's not even a hard question.
23: You don't think so, Coach?
3: I can't play corner. I could never play corner. I had to play safety because I wasn't fast enough to play corner. I mean,
1: Kirby was a great safety. His dad did tell me the story. I've told this before that I don't know if you worked a corner one day or something. He's like, Dad, I don't know if I'm going to get on the field. Robert Edwards is playing corner.
3: Yeah, it was going to be a long time for me. I was a good cover two corner. I didn't have to run with nobody.
1: Now, Ellis, for you, did you have a cornerback in particular, a football player that you emulated, that you liked to mimic his style of play when you were growing up?
24: A lot, really. I watched a lot of Champ Bailey, too, growing up. A lot of, like, guys like Richard Sherman and everything I used to watch a lot growing up, for sure.
1: All right. Well, those are two good ones right there, Champ Bailey and Richard Sherman. Great job, guys. All right. Good stuff there. That is tonight's Ask Coach Smart, brought to you by Associated Credit Union. We have a question from down in beautiful St. Simons Island, Georgia, if I can pull it up here. Brandon wants to know, knowing you have to stay in the moment with the next opponent, how do you stay organized with daily practice routines when you're going on the road and you got the early kickoff, all the organization that goes into that?
3: Yeah, we don't deal with that. We have an ops staff who does an incredible job, Mark Robinson, Anna. They do a great job. They handle all travel. They take care of the players. They've got things down to a minute detail of when we board the plane, how we board the plane, who boards the plane first, who's off, where we go, what time we're there, when we eat. I mean, they do an incredible job to take that off our plate. So we're not worried about that. We're worried about football.
1: And I will say this to the folks that do the travel, like Mark and Anna, I would have a better chance of flying the space shuttle than I would of doing that job. The organization and detail that goes into that, it's absolutely incredible.
3: Yeah, they're anticipating problems at all times, and you just never know what you're going to deal with.
1: All right, we're going to run into a timeout. Great job with Ellis Robinson coming up there. I was thinking you'll have a pick on Saturday. You got one?
3: Yes.
1: That's what I like to hear. All right. Having a wonderful time here. It is a Thursday night. That means Bulldogs Live. Hondo and the All-Stars just around the corner. And again, we'll chat with Khalil Barnes in between as well. Hope everybody's having a great time. Thanks, our friends from Chevron, for joining us here tonight. Chevron with TechRod. We all know about that. Bulldogs Live with Georgia head coach Kirby Smart on a Thursday night in Athens on the Georgia Bulldogs Sports Network.
13: 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And here in Dog Nation, game day is like no other.
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1: Welcome back. 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Tonight's Ask Coach Smart is brought to you by Associated Credit Union. And we have with us now Ashley from Griffin, Georgia. Great Bulldog Club there, by the way. Ashley, what's your question for Coach Smart?
2: How do you motivate an athlete when to get ready for a game when they're going through hard times in their personal life?
3: Well, we have a tremendous staff for that as well because, you know, a lot of times the masculinity of football, guys don't want to share what they're going through or maybe don't say anything, and sometimes you just don't know. And so we have a medical staff. We've got mental health professionals that help us, Brad Hambrick. And then ultimately the position coaches, you know, want to know when guys are maybe going through something or having a hard time. And ultimately you won't always know. And that's why it's important to ask guys how they're doing and what's going on, or maybe something's off. And it's a lot of times I've called guys in and just said, hey, is something going on? Sometimes they open up. Sometimes they got people on staff they can open up with. But it's important because you're not going to get the best out of that student athlete if they don't believe that you care about them and that you want the best for them. And they got to have somebody they can share those things with. And with each player, it may be different who that person is.
1: That's a great question. Thing that we have from President Moorhead to Josh Brooks. We got the greatest president, the greatest athletic director. Our support system here is second to none.
3: Yeah, it's absolutely awesome. And there's no expense spared when it comes to medical, because you look at Ron Corson and what he's done for this place. And now Connor and Ryan do a tremendous job. So we have a really good sports kind of the not only nutrition and academics, but now in the training room as well.
1: All right. Thank you very much here. Well, Kirby, been a lot of fun again here tonight. Appreciate you as always, and we'll see you out in Fayetteville.
3: I can't wait to get there. I can't wait to see these guys go play. I'm excited for them. It's going to be a great atmosphere there, and it sounds like it's going to be warm temperatures, which I love for our guys. Our guys have really pushed through that. We've had a good week of practice. I'm really proud of the approach the guys have had. I want to see some things. I want to see how some guys respond when things don't necessarily go your way, and that's what this team needs to kind of see how they respond.
1: He's the greatest, Coach King, Kirby Smart. Thanks, everyone, from Chevron for being with us here tonight. You are all wonderful. Thank you very much. Again, Dogs and Arkansas coming up at noon East on Saturday. Bulldogs Live is presented by Wells Fargo. Wells Fargo is an official sponsor of the Georgia Bulldogs. Well, if you like Georgia football talk, this is the place to be. We've got a full other hour to go. Khalil Barnes will join us coming up here in about 5 minutes. And then Hondo and the All-Stars. Well, you got an All-Star in Sean Chappas, who's a great fullback at Georgia, who does a tremendous job working here in the Athletic Association. And then they scraped rock bottom and drug me out for the other part of Hondo and the All-Stars there. So you'll have one All-Star and one never was. Thank you to Ashley back at Mission Control for all of her fantastic work. The great road dog, Adam Gillespie, is the absolute best in the business. He'll be flying his own personal jet out to Fayetteville coming up here in about 20 minutes or so. And Adam is a man that makes everything go. Again, DJ David Johnson and Kevin Butler will get us rolling at 8 a.m. on Saturday morning. Dog fans out in Fayetteville, be there early, proud, and most of all, be there loud. Thanks so much to everyone for being with us here. Bulldogs Live continues for the greatest head coach in all the land, Kirby Smart. I'm Jeff Dantzler. 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